0: Police Ethical Standards Command will investigate the incident. Motorists in Canberra are facing the highest prices for diesel at the Bowser. The ACCC's fuel price monitoring report found an average price of almost $2.60 per litre in Canberra. That's 25 cents a litre more expensive than other capital cities. The lowest average was in Perth at around $2.17 per litre. Qantas says it will monitor passenger demand for more flights at a regional airport in Tasmania's northwest. Rex Airlines is set to end services at Devonport from next month due to rising fuel costs. QantasLink regional flights continue at the airport, and the national carrier says larger aircraft in its fleet may be able to take up increased demand. Rural Aid says it's seeing a dramatic increase in the number of farming families reaching out for support amid ongoing dry conditions. The Bureau of Meteorology says New South Wales had its second driest April on record. Rural Aid CEO John Walters has told National Radio News the charity is responding to three key areas of need.
1: Some fodder or hay to feed drought-impacted livestock, some financial assistance just to help pay some bills, take a little bit of that pressure away. And for so many people, which is a really direct reflection of just how dry it is, water tanks running very, very low or empty, so a delivery of emergency household drinking water.
0: Explosions have been reported from Ukraine's capital, Kyiv. The military administration in the city says air raid alerts were issued when Russian drones approached the city. Only hours later, officials say Kyiv came under heavy attack by ballistic missiles and have warned residents to stay in shelters. Sport and in the AFL, Carlton have defeated Port Adelaide by 34 points at Adelaide Oval. Collingwood beat West Coast by 10 at the MCG. North Melbourne, 6-point winners over Gold Coast. And the Sydney Swans sit second on the ladder after a 27-point loss to Geelong. In the NRL, there were wins to the Sea Eagles and the Warriors. Today, the Cowboys host the Rabbitohs in Townsville. And in the Super Pacific Rugby, Western Force took a 19 points to 15 win over Fijian Drua. Top of the table, Hurricanes, 45-28 winners over Highlanders.
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10: And Peter Fogarty.
9: Let's get the show on the road with Kid Ory.
10: Yeah, Kid Ory's Creole Jazz Band. The lineup this time was Mutt Carey on cornet, Kid Ory on trombone, Omer Simeon on clarinet, Buster Wilson on piano, Bud Scott on guitar, Ed Garland on bass and Alan Redd on drums. This was recorded Los Angeles, August 3rd, 1944 in the West, but the name of the song is South.

0: Kidori's Creole Jazz Band, recorded in August of 1944, with Kidori doing some lovely lyrical stuff in the background, and that was South.
1: Well, now we're going to New York City, December 30th, 1938. We've got Pete Johnson on piano. We've also got Big Joe Turner. And the song is appropriately called Roll 'em Pete.

0: Oh, Big Joe Turner there with Rollin' Pete, which is entirely appropriate. That's a lovely example of that style of piano.
1: Yes.
0: The left hand really busy. And that was from 1938. Now, Peter, do you know the name of Sigmund Freud's wife?
1: Not really, no.
0: Well, let me enlighten you. Her name was Martha Bernays.
1: Right.
0: After they were engaged, were apart for about 4 years.
1: Right.
0: Because she was with her family in Hamburg and he was studying in various places or in Vienna. But people have studied the letters between them. Freud, apparently, in those letters, showed clearly what sort of wife he expected Martha to be. Devoted, deferential, and wholly dedicated to making a stable and supportive home.
1: Right.
0: Now, why do you think I'm telling you that?
1: We've got a song here, the Shorty Rogers Orchestra. It was recorded in Los Angeles on the 2nd of April, 1953. And the name of the song is The Sweetheart of Sigmund Freud.

0: Well, that was called The Sweetheart of Sigmund Freud, and she would have been quite a loud lady from the evidence of that track.
1: Yes.
0: Shorty Rogers leading his orchestra, 1953.
1: We've got Bunk Johnson now. We've got Bunk Johnson on the trumpet, George Lewis on the clarinet, Jim Robinson on the trombone, Lawrence Moreno on the banjo, Alcide Parvago on bass, Baby Dodds on the drums, and this was recorded in New Orleans in

either July or August 1944. And it's that song that everyone seems to have recorded. You know, it's just even today, people still do it. It's CC Rider.

0: Bunk Johnson leading his group there in 1944, New Orleans. And we suspect that that was one of the recordings, he made quite a few, in a room above Grunewald's music shop. Certainly the acoustics of that recording made it very clear it wasn't a recording studio.
1: Yes, it sounded like a hall, which I think they might have been even trying to approximate.
0: Yes, that could be so. I guess the couple of well-known members of the band there were George Lewis playing clarinet and Baby Dodds playing the drums, along with Bunk playing the trumpet. You're listening to some jazz with Peter and Ross, and we're moving on now to Woody Herman.
1: That's it, and going back to the 14th of April 1938 with Twin City Blues.
0: Now, which are the Twin Cities in question?
1: Yes, we're trying to work that one out. There's so many of them.
0: Well, let's go with Minneapolis and St. Paul.

0: Woody Herman and his orchestra, a recording there from 1938. Well, was it Minneapolis and St. Paul? Hard to say. Anyway, that was the Twin City Blues.
1: We've got Johnny Hartman now, and he's on the vocals. Hank Jones is on the piano. Milt Hinton on the bass. Elvin Jones on the drums. This was recorded 1963 on October 9.
0: Yeah, and at that time, Johnny Hartman was 40 years old, because he was born in 1923.
1: Right.
0: Wonderful baritone voice, Johnny Hartman. He'd been quite a child prodigy. He'd studied piano and voice when he was 8 and then got a vocal scholarship to Chicago Music College in 1939 and then resumed his career after the war. I think we'll say a bit more about Johnny shortly, but let's have a listen to him first.
1: And the song is Kiss and Run,

0: And that was Johnny Hartman, recorded in 1963 with Kiss and Run.
1: In 2009, the singer Kurt Elling released an album called Dedicated to You. Subtitled, Kurt Elling Sings the Music of Coltrane and Hartman. There was a famous recording put out, a collaboration between Johnny Hartman and John Coltrane, the tenor sax player. So I thought we'd have a listen to Kurt Elling. He wrote a poem about that recording. And so let's have a listen to that. And then we'll listen to Kurt singing a song that appeared on the album. It's worth mentioning the musicians here. Kurt's got his trio with him, Lawrence Hobgood playing the piano, Clark Summons bass, and Ulysses Owens on the drums. Ulysses Owens has gone on to pretty good things recently. And as well as that, he's got a string quartet.
0: Right.
1: And the name of the string quartet is Ethel.
0: Good.
1: Wonderful name for a string quartet. This is a live recording made at the Lincoln Center. Let's hear Ethel and Kurt Elling.
2: That sweet expression, the smile you gave me, it's easy to remember, or is it? A poetic jazz memory. It's March of 1963. In mid-morning New Jersey, two musicians drive through the snowbound suburban landscape on their way to a recording session. One, an intensely dedicated musical explorer, has of late been studying the way singers breathe and hopes he will hear Frank Sinatra on the radio so he can consider one more notion before the session. The other, an experienced song stylist, wonders whether he'll ever hear his own voice over the airwaves. The two men met only last week and have only played a few pieces together, the singers sitting in informally at a club in Manhattan. The singer is a little concerned that the band was going to break into some of the wild stuff he's heard them play. But the band leader, a gentle and positive man, will be going for something altogether different on this occasion. Something wholly sympathetic to the sound the singer has. The two are joking and smoking and talking about the songs they will record today. They carry no charts and have made no formal musical arrangements or even had a real rehearsal. Everyone at the session will know the tunes already, each man having performed them in 100 different contexts. No one at the session will need to be told what to do or what to play. The band is so well acquainted that any mood that needs to be established will come naturally. As the cats in the car talk about what is to come, over the car's radio comes Nat Cole singing Lush Life. Though he doesn't know all the words, out of fun, the singer joins in anyway, and the two add one more tune to the set list. When they get to the studio, they end up recording it in one take. In fact, they do everything in one take. Almost the entire record, except You Are Too Beautiful, where they do a second take because of a dropped drumstick. In 3 or 4 hours, they're done. Laughter, handshakes, a long drive home. Just a year or so later, John Coltrane will go on to the highest artistic peaks, leading this same band in the creation of Crescent and A Love Supreme. Arguably the defining works of his career, and among the most beloved and respected in the history of recorded music. Although Johnny Hartman will go on to make some great ballad records after this one, including some attempting to echo the magic of the one he makes with Train, most go unnoticed upon their release. Broad fame will elude Hartman until well after his death. But we remember them both. We're jazz people. And for us, it's easy.

0: Kurt Elling there at the Lincoln Center in New York, and that was dedicated to you. Before that, we heard his poem, his tribute to Johnny Hartman and John Coltrane, to the theme of It's Easy to Remember. Mm. Nice album, that one, that's called Dedicated to You. Kurt Elling, came out in 2009. This is Hot, Sweet and Jazzy, a program made at The Pulse in Geelong for the Community Radio Network. Look us up on Facebook and email hotsweetandjazzy@gmail.com.
1: We're going now to Montsalvat, the jazz bands of Montsalvat. We've got Chris Ludovic's Society Syncopators from 1991 with Fine Brown.

0: And we had Carol Harris doing the singing there with the Society Syncopators, as they were known at the time, which was 1991. And, of course, that was Fine Brown Frame. Peter and I were reminiscing about various versions of that. Lou Rawls did a very good one. Peter, what's next?
1: Well, we've got the Australian Jazz Quartet with Dick Healy on flute, alto, clarinet and bass, Eric Buddle on tenor and bassoon, Bryce Rode on piano and Jack Brockenshaw on vibes and drums. Now, this was almost done as a demo, so it mightn't be studio quality, but the players are so good you don't mind a few little sort of sonic imperfections in the background. So as somebody once said, like it's like the faults in fine leather are proof of authenticity. Anyway, here they are with A Foggy Day in London Town.

0: And that was Les Barnard's Jazz Band, recorded in Melbourne on the 24th of November 1950. We had Bob Barnard on clarinet, Titch Bray Titch Bray on clarinet, Doc Willis on trombone, Len Barnard on piano, Graham Fitzgibbon on banjo, Bill Fredrickson on bass, and Fred Whitworth on drums. And the song was That Mesmerising Rag.
1: Indeed it was. And before that, we had A Foggy Day, performed in a quite different style by the Australian Jazz Quartet, who were quite famous for travelling in the United States in the 50s. They were active roughly between 54 and 58. They performed with, amongst others, Dave Brubeck, Jerry Mulligan and Carmen McRae. You're listening to some jazz with Ross and Peter.
0: Well, now we have Ian Burrows and friends. The friends are Noel Flakemore on trumpet, vocals and bird whistles, Kevin Harrington on clarinet, tenor sax, Ian Burrows himself on trombone and percussion and bird whistles, Aileen Lucas on piano, Hannah Lockie on bass. This was recorded at the Gordon as part of the jazz course on June the 11th, 2000, and the song is Cherry Pink and Apple Blossom White.

0: Well, that was quite something, wasn't it?
1: Yes.
0: Cherry pink and apple blossom white. And that was Noel Flakemore playing the trumpet there so expertly. A recording made back in the year 2000. Yeah, enjoyed that, Peter.
1: Yes, yes.
2: Hot, sweet and

0: National Radio News.
1: Hello, I'm David Cameron. Independent Senator David Pocock says he doesn't want to see the end of Australia's gas industry. He's pushing for a 25% tax on gas exports, which he says would raise $17 billion a year in revenue. It follows an overseas model, but one that reduces barriers to new or expanded gas projects. Speaking to ABC Insiders, Senator Pocock says he doesn't think his proposal is contingent on new approvals.
2: That's not what I'm suggesting, no. I think we should have a 25% gas export tax to actually get a return from the gas that is currently being exported. And we're in an energy crisis. Mm. These companies are making windfall profits, and the government isn't even willing to put in something like a windfall profits tax.
1: Two people have been wounded in an exchange of gunfire with Secret Service agents near the White House. The building went into lockdown. Officials say a suspect had approached a checkpoint near the building and opened fire at officers. They say the scene is now contained and the alleged shooter has been apprehended and taken to hospital. Rural Aid says lower fuel prices are providing some relief for farming families battling dry conditions across eastern Australia. New South Wales recorded its second driest April on record. Combined with high operating costs and limited feed, farmers are being challenged. Rural Aid CEO John Walters has told National Radio News financial pressures remain despite fuel prices coming down.
3: Many people who had to go and source fuel right at the heart of at the start of that conflict had to pay top dollar for that fuel. It's been fantastic to see prices come back off the boil since that time, but if you had to buy in at the top of the market, the fact that it's cheaper now isn't doing you a whole lot of good.
1: South Australia is set to expand food exports to the growing Southeast Asian market. Representatives from 10 local companies will travel to Thailand for the region's largest food and beverage expo. SA's Minister for State Development, Chris Picton, says the state's exports to Asia have grown by millions of dollars year on year.
4: Our food and beverage business sector is really important for our state, employs so many South Australians, and export is a critical part of that.
1: Health officials in the Democratic Republic of Congo say the current Ebola outbreak has resulted in more than 200 deaths in three provinces. The number of suspected cases has increased to more than 860. The BBC's Thomas Nardi reports.
5: In an effort to contain the Ebola outbreak, the Congolese government has suspended commercial flights to and from Bunia, one of the epicentres. The authorities say it's to prevent any cross-border spread of the epidemic and to guarantee the health and safety of passengers, crews and airport staff. The Africa Centers for Disease Control says the DRC Ebola epidemic is the largest on the continent since an outbreak a decade ago in West Africa. The UN says it's allocating $60 million to support the response.
1: The Chinese government says it will rigorously investigate an explosion at a coal mine that's killed at least 82 people. A search and rescue operation is still underway at the site in the northern province of Shaanxi. China state media says executives of the company responsible for the mine have been detained for questioning. It's the worst coal mining-related disaster in China in more than 15 years. And in sport, Australian Formula One driver Oscar Piastri has qualified fourth for tomorrow's Canadian Grand Prix.
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The Don Reader Quintet, first up on the breeze this week. The very popular piece, been covered by so many people over the years, Howard Dietz and Arthur Schwartz's song, Alone Together. Don Reader, the trumpeter and leader, spent quite a few years in Australia in the latter part of his life. Supported by Craig Walters playing tenor sax with Gerard Masters piano, Brendan Clark bass and Tim Firth drums. From the album Odyssey, recorded in Sydney in 2007. Welcome along to The Breeze, the program as usual coming from the studios of 4MBS Classic FM, MBS Lite Digital Radio and Silver Memories Nostalgia Radio in Brisbane, all the way around Australia on the Community Radio Network.

The Chris Bolson Trio from Brisbane, from the album Common Senses, recorded at Byron Bay. That's a piece called Treasured Soul, with Chris Bolson playing a variety of keyboard instruments, a bank of them, in fact, Hammond organs, Wurlitzers, all sorts of bits and pieces, with Jeremy O'Connor bass and Trent Brusendine drums. Recorded in 2007. You're listening to The Breeze on the Community Radio Network.

Julie O'Hara sextet from Melbourne and Sting's Walking on the Moon. Sting was in Australia recently to star in his musical The Last Ship, which was based around the decline of the shipbuilding industry in northern England, and Sting was part of that in his growing up years. Well, from Walking on the Moon to Moon Over Bourbon Street from Dream of the Blue Turtles, this is Sting on the Breeze.

What a great song from Sting, from The Dream of the Blue Turtles, his debut solo album after splitting from The Police, released in 1985, and featuring Bradford Marsalis playing soprano sax. Beautiful stuff on The Breeze.

tenor sax of Andrew O, and that piece called Summer Rain. Well, summer rain is one thing, Indian summer is another. This is the Rippingtons.

The Rippingtons joining the Breeze and Indian Summer from the album Weekend in Monaco. That would be expensive. Let's have a touch of Brazil on the program. This time, music by Antonio Carlos Jobim and the group led by guitarist Lee Ritenour, joined by quite a few well-knowns. I guess Steve Tavaglioni, soprano sax, Herbie Hancock, piano, see what I mean, Russell Ferrante, synthesizer, John Patitucci, bass, and Paulino da Costa, percussion, and Gary Novak, drums. This is Jobim's Stoneflower.

history. Sir Terence Lewis was a police commissioner in Queensland, disgraced because he was eventually jailed on bribery and corruption charges. So Bill Montgomery, known universally as Monty, composed this tune, Sir Terence Lewis's triumphal march to the gates of Boggo Road Jail. Boggo Road, of course, was the old jail in Brisbane. And this group with which Bill plays, or Monty, is called No Such Thing.

very much in the Scottish style, I think you'd say. And why not? Because the composer, Bill Montgomery, was born in Penicuik in Scotland. But those two tunes of his relating to his experience as a policeman in Queensland. First one, Sir Terence Lewis's triumphal march to the gates of Boggo Road Jail. And then Queensland, my home. And it was his home for a while, but more recently, the south coast of New South Wales is his home. Hello, you're listening to Come All Ye. I'm Bruce Cameron. And do you have a problem with Mondays? Sort of, not quite Boomtown Rats, Bob Geldof type stuff. But this is a song called Goodbye Monday Blues, composed by Cy Kahn, American singer-songwriter, sung here by Andy Irvin, recorded in 1999.

Goodbye Monday Blues from Andy Irvin, and an album he recorded, well, actually he recorded that song back in 1999, but it crops up on one of two albums he's called Old Dog Long Road, volumes 1 and 2, which are compilations of recordings he's made over many, many years. Andy Irvin. Now, two tracks from a group formed in a pub in Glasgow. What could be better? The group is called Kentigan, and they take their name from the patron saint of Glasgow. They were regular session goers at the Victoria Bar in Glasgow. And the group back in those years was John Gagan playing whistle, and he was also a member of the Battlefield Band at one point. Jimmy Maguire played fiddle and banjo, and he happened to be the owner of the bar. Vested interest there. Conflict of interest? No, I don't think so. And then they got together with the four members of a group called Tinklar Meji. Sandy Stanage playing sit-in and guitar and banjo. The wonderful Ian MacDonald playing Highland pipes. And Jim and Sylvia Barnes, who played for many, many years, sit-in, guitar, dulcimer, baron, and were fine singers as well. Also, later in their career, in this group's career, Dougie Pencock replaced Ian MacDonald on pipes, and he's a pretty good player as well. So, two tracks, self-titled album by Kentigan. This is, first of all, the Corncrake, and then a different interpretation of Cullen Bay. We'll hear that as the first of three tunes in a set. Cullen Bay, composed by Ian Duncan. Then the jig of Slurs, which was composed by G.S. McLennan. I didn't know that. And The Seagull, Donald McLeod's fine tune.

A lively set of tunes there from Kentigan. And before the instrumental track, we heard the corncrake. Sylvia Barnes singing about that bird called the corncrake. The three tunes, Cullen Bay, Jigger Slurs and the Seagull. An interesting combination of instruments there. We have banjo and cittern and the dulcimer, Appalachian dulcimer, and whistle. Not often heard in that combination. But you hear it here on 2MCE. Come all, use the program. And now we're off to sunny Cornwall. There was a fairly well-known local poet in that part of the world called Charles Causley. Wasn't all that well-known outside Cornwall, but he was quite well-respected and didn't really look for fame and fortune. And as a result, didn't get any. A distant relative of his, called Jim Causley, is quite well known in the folk music scene in Britain. Jim put a tune to one of Charles Causley's poems called Angel Hill. Tells quite an interesting story. And if you listen closely, you'll get the gist of it. We'll hear a version of Angel Hill from a wonderful album called Murmurs, put out by Martin Simpson, Andy Cutting and Nancy Kerr. Jim Causley, I think, has recorded it as well, but we won't hear him on this version.

So, was it a ghost? Who knows? A song called Angel Hill, sung there by Martin Simpson, Andy Cutting on squeeze box, Nancy Kerr playing fiddle, Martin Simpson playing guitar and singing, of course. A poem initially by Charles Causley from Cornwall, music put to it by Jim Causley, a distant relative. You're listening to Come All Ye, and it's time to be introduced to Five Men in a Boat. That's a group made up of two gentlemen from France, two gentlemen from Norway, and one gentleman from England. The album is called Leave Her, Johnny, and it was recorded, I think, in Norway, because the two Norwegians and the Englishman live in Norway, as far as I'm aware. The two French chaps, I'm not sure about their residences. They are Didier Oliver and Emmanuel Paracel, Norwegians Frode Nyvold and Gabriel Fliflet, and Richard Burgess from England. And if you're familiar with the name Richard Burgess, it's probably because I've been playing a bit of his music in recent times. He is a member of Doggerland, and he's written some fine songs, as well as possessed of a very good voice. So the others all sing as well, so we'll hear a bit of each of them, I think, as the program progresses. First track I'll play is indeed the first track on the album, Leave Her, Johnny. The two components to this track are, first of all, Lotte Jean, and it's L'AUTE. Second word is JORNE. And I'm not quite sure whether it is an idiosyncratic spelling of the French words meaning the other day. Could be. And then the second part is A Sommer Skjønn, which is Norwegian for Oh Summer Beautiful. Featured album, Leave Her, Johnny, from Five Men in a Boat.

That's the first track we'll hear today from the featured album. The album is called Leave Her, Johnny, by the group Five Men in a Boat from Norway. Leave Her, Johnny would tend to indicate that you'd get a lot of maritime-type songs on here, and you'd be right. We heard a song from this album a week or two ago on the program. I played Roll on the Day. I don't think I'll play it again today. I'll certainly play it in the future, but I won't repeat it. There's plenty of other good songs to hear on that album. So we'll explore that in a little while. You don't think the Everly Brothers sang folk music? Of course they did.

And the track fades out. Fair enough, they probably kept playing for another half an hour or so. A tune called The Bucks of Oranmore. Not a bad little group of musicians getting together for that. Martin O'Connor playing accordion, and two fiddle players, Jerry O'Connor and Steve Wickham. If you recall the name Steve Wickham, he was a member of the Waterboys. Alec Finn playing bouzouki, Alec Finn from Dandenong. Sean Ryan playing whistle, and Donal Lunny bashing away on the baron. And there's a bass in there as well, played by Adam Clayton. Yes, Adam Clayton from U2. And before that, we heard the Everly Brothers with Rose Connolly, which indeed is a folk song. You're listening to Come All Ye, and this is a duo called Scold's Bridle. Go and look it up. It's not a nice thing, Scold's Bridle. Liz Moore, who's now Liz Walmsley, and Sue Bonsfield. They're both from the Field Coast area of England, which I guess Blackpool. And a song composed by Alan Bell called Sailor's Sky.

Fine song from Scold's Bridal. Good interpretation of that composition of Alan Bell, Sailor's Sky. Another one now from the featured album, which is called Leave Her Johnny, by the group Five Men in a Boat. Listen to the words of this one. This will make you think as well. It's called Black Gold.

voice of Richard Burgess and a song from the featured album called Black Gold. And that particular black gold was definitely not oil. I think you can work out what he was singing about there. More from the featured album in a little while. Right now, a long song from Tony Cuff. It's the title track from an album called See Will We Yet, as in So Will We Yet, which was released on the Green Tracks label posthumously. Sadly, Tony Cuff was taken too early, but he had recorded quite a bit, and this track he recorded with the group Jock Tamson's Bairns, and it turned up on their first album. And as I said, came out again on a compilation album called Say Will We Yet.

0: Yes. See, will we yet? Oh, goodness me. He was very keen, wasn't he? I'll just put an end to that. Tony Cuff. That song was written in the early part of the 19th century, and it was written in Scots. So there's a few questionable, not questionable, but unfamiliar words and terms in there. He sings, so fill up a tankard or nappy brown ale, which could be a horrible image, but nappy brown ale is strong brown ale. Yes. What else does he sing there? For we've leppened aye to Providence. Leppened, as in trusted always to God. Leppened aye to Providence. The rest of it should be all right. But nappy brown ale had me worried, I tell you. Right, that was Tony Cuff. Another one now. Coming up in just a minute, we'll hear from the group Elixir.
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album is called Rampant, and many of the tracks are. A group called Elixir gave us Pease Breakdown and Gig du Plateau Mont-Royal. That group play Irish, French-Canadian and New England fiddle tunes mostly, but they do them up a bit with brass and other instrumentation. Interesting album. You've heard it before on the program, which is Come All Ye on 2MCE. 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Same deal, find a couple of buttons to click and you'll be able to get a Listen On Demand edition of Come All Ye and various other programs on 2MCE. Right, Phil Bates is a folk music presenter on 2NUR in Newcastle, in New South Wales, that is, 2NUR. He was a member of a group called the Rum Culls, folk rock band from some time ago. He's put out an album called 10 Folk Songs About Work. And here's one called Lloyd George by

the best of men. 'Cause he took me out at workhouse, and he gives me life that's free. 5 shilling a week for cheating death, it's what Lloyd George gives me. Well, I don't know much about politics, but I do love that Lord. For he spends his savings like a king when other folks is lowered. And I know lots of old fellas who are past their 70th year. Lloyd George, he addles brass for them to buy a sup of beer. And he took me out at workhouse, and he gives me life that's free. 5 shilling a week for cheating death, it's what Lloyd George gives me. Well, if my old man were here today, he'd say that I spoke true. Though he never liked them liberal lot, and all has voted blue.

my heart and soul. 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Well, I don't know where he comes from, happen it's down Leeds way, but every night and morning for his long life I'll pray. 'Cause he took me out at workhouse and he gives me life that's free.

Another one in Norwegian there, Når jeg kommer hjem, which means when I get home. From the featured album, Leave Her Johnny, it's called. Five men in a boat, Didier Oliver, Emmanuel Paracel, two French chappies, and Frod Nivold and Gabriel Fliflet, Norwegians, and Richard Burgess from England. Kent, I think, originally. Some a cappella stuff on the album, some instrumental, mostly songs, ballads, I guess, all of a maritime nature. We might have a shanty for the next one. I'll see how we're travelling. And here's a tune called The Cheese Closet. Yes, Cheese Closet. By a duo, Ryan McCassin playing fiddle, and Eric McDonald playing guitar. They call themselves Kalos, K-A-L-O-S, which sort of means beautiful in Greek. I'll play two tracks, The Cheese Closet Set, instrumental, then Bay of Biscay from their album Harbour.

No doubt about it. There's lots of songs about revenants in folk music. Bay of Biscay is that song from a group called Kalos, Ryan McCassin and Eric McDonald. Revenants, Back from the Dead. That was Willie Back from the Dead that time. Woody Guthrie wrote a lot of stuff. Some of them were poems, some of them were stories. I've been reading a novel recently that he wrote. It's been kind of rediscovered in his collection of papers. Unfortunately, it's not a terrific novel, but I'll finish it. It's called House of Earth. But he also wrote this, and Billy Bragg and Wilco recorded it. It's called Way Over Yonder in the Minor Key.

That's Billy Bragg and the harmony vocals provided by Natalie Merchant. And that Woody Guthrie composition, Way Over Yonder in the Minor Key. He wrote it as a poem. I think Billy Bragg put it to music. Or maybe Jeff Tweedy from Wilco, not sure. Either way, there it was. Now another guest providing harmony vocals comes up on the next track. Eddie Reader and John Jones will both be providing harmony vocals behind Kate Rusby for the song called William and Davy.

A group called Welcome Strangers, and a familiar voice there singing T.I. Woman. That was the late lamented singer from Melbourne, Greg O'Leary. Welcome Strangers, I think, only put out one album called Nuggets From Here and There. That's a beautiful song, isn't it? Another one now from the featured album. This is a shanty called Shallow Brown.

Well, I did say that there were shanties on this album. It's called Leave Her Johnny by Five Men in a Boat. And I think I might just play the title track now, just to prove the point.

Two for the price of one. Two tracks from the featured album there, both very much seafaring type songs. Title track we just heard, Leave Her Johnny, sung in English and Norwegian, with Richard Burgess taking the lead on both the songs and playing concertina, I do believe, on the second one, Leave Her Johnny. Before that, Shallow Brown. Next track, I Love You. Well, it's titled Te Quiero, by a group from East Los Angeles called Quetzal. Te Quiero, I Love You.

That tune's called Ain't Gonna Get No Supper Here Tonight, played by April Virch, who comes from the Ottawa Valley in Canada, and her husband, Cody Walters, who comes from Kansas. April Virch plays fiddle, and Cody Walters playing banjo. Bob Carlin was an American clawhammer banjo player, and he composed that tune. Ain't gonna get no supper here tonight. Now, the next track is a little bit of Scottish history for you. It's called Men of Noidart, Noidart spelt K-N-O-Y-D-A-R-T. And the Seven Men of Noidart was the name given by the press at the time to a group of returned servicemen from the Second World War who in 1948 tried to appropriate land at Noidart in Scotland. They took their name from the Seven Men of Moidart, M-O-I-D-A-R-T, who were the seven Jacobites who went to Scotland with Prince Charles Edward Stuart in his failed attempt to reclaim the throne. So, from the Seven Men of Moidart came the Seven Men of Noidart. Now, Noidart, by the end of the Second World War, it was owned by a chap by the name of Lord Brockett, who was just a tad controversial because he was a fascist before and during World War II and a quite well-known Nazi sympathiser. So seven returned servicemen made the land raid on his property. Land raid invoking the Land Settlement Act, which permitted returning servicemen to take over land which was underused and farm it as their own. And as veterans of the Second World War, they'd been fighting to defend Britain against the fascists. So they had a go at it and followed a pattern set by the Highland Land League some 70 years earlier. However, didn't quite work. And Lord Brockett took them to court and he won. Hamish Imlach was a Scottish folk singer, and here's his song about the men of Noidart.

There you go. There's your Scottish history for the day. Men of Knoydart from 1948. Well, that's when they did their thing. Hamish Imlach recorded that song sometime later on a good album called Cod Liver Oil and Orange Juice. Last track we'll hear today is called Mary and the Soldier from a London-based quartet called Artisan Row, who play traditional Irish songs and tunes mostly. The main vocalist here is Connor Doherty. So I'll take this opportunity to say thank you for listening, and please come back soon. I'm Bruce Cameron. Bye now.

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1: 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We'll help you start planning for your weekend as well. 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
1: 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Good afternoon, everyone. Welcome to Sunday afternoon's country music with Chris Tobin. Great to be back. Hope you all had a good week last week and looking forward to a much better week this week. If you missed the muster last Sunday night, what a night. We had an amazing night. So many people. It was a full house. Everyone had a wow of a time. Congratulations to Norma for winning the Mother's Day raffle. I thought I had a chance, but no, Norma took that out. And good luck to Norma. She's always there supporting the Bathurst Country Music Club. Now grab your pens. The next one is the 14th of June, my wedding anniversary. That'll be my outing for the night. So the next Bathurst Country Music Club muster is on Sunday, the 14th of June, from 5 p.m. at the Bathurst RSL Club. No doubt I'll tell you much more as we go along. So let's get started now. Here's one from Ashley Cook.

one from Slim, and then we heard one from his daughter, Anne. Special hi to Ollie. It was lovely to see you the other day. Hi to Janet. It was lovely talking to you yesterday. And hi to John out of Kelso. Hope you're enjoying the afternoon so far, and thank you for the calls already. Let me know that you are listening and enjoying. Here we go now, one from Brian Letton.

Marty Robbins. Now we've got one from Patsy Cline. You're listening to 2MCE 92.3 here in Bathurst, 94.7 in Orange. And it's Chris here for the Bathurst Country Music Club. The number is 6303 9400. That is 6303 9400. Here we go, Patsy Cline.

There we go. We had Carson Robertson and Gene Autry. Here we go now with Dale Duncan, the Aragile Waltz.

There we go, the Arundel Waltz. Now, next Sunday, a couple of the Bathurst Country Music Club magicians are coming up to have a little sing-song with me. That would be Miss Carol Morecambe and Ian Hobber. So they're going to come up and sing a little few songs. We'll have a little talk. I'm looking forward to that. They are both members of our Bathurst Country Music Club. And today they're going to sing with the Bathurst Country Music Club committee singers. I'm in the jailhouse now. Carol Morecambe, Ian Hobber, and the committee singers from the Bathurst Country Music Club.

Yes, next Sunday afternoon, Miss Carol Morcombe, Ian Hobber will be in the studio having a little singer to talk with me, and I'm really looking forward to that. And they were supported there by the Bathurst Country Music Club Committee Singers. It is already 2:50, so I'll keep moving along. Thanks again for all those calls. Here we are now with Hank Williams.

There we go, Hank Williams. Hi to Patty and Les, hope you're enjoying the afternoon. Hi to Norma, hi to Hans, hi to Carol and Robert, and hi to Marilyn up in Orange. Hope you're all enjoying the afternoon listening to the Bathurst Country Music Club show on 2MCE 92.3 here in Bathurst, 94.7 in Orange. Here's one now for the Willie Nelson fans.

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4: 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Welcome, Fulcher. 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Deeply funky. 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

Here we go now with a member of our Bathurst Country Music Club. That would be Miss Nancy Dennis from Oberon. And it was lovely to see

Nancy at the muster last Sunday night, singing up a storm as she always does. And today she's going to play for us a beautiful, beautiful Rangers Waltz. Miss Nancy Dennis from the Bathurst Country Music Club.

0: Wasn't that beautiful from Miss Nancy Dennis from Oberon, a very valid member of our Bathurst Country Music Club. Here we go now with Slim.
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9: I loved every song I heard when I was a kid, no matter what kind of song it was, from Joyce Kilmer's Trees to Drink to Me Only with Thine Eyes to My Wild Irish Rose to I'll Take You Home Again, Kathleen.

Wilf Carter, of course. Here's one now for Sissy and Ron. Hope you're both well and hope you enjoy this one from Dusty Rankin for Sissy and Ron.

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5: 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And if you join me later on this afternoon, the next Bathurst Country Music Club Muster is on the 14th of June from 5pm at the Bathurst RSL Club. Jot it down, and if you didn't make the last one, you hopefully might make the next one. So that is 14th of June, Bathurst Country Music Club's Muster at the Bathurst RSL from 5pm. All right, Sandra and Susie and Carol and Gordon, Norma, Nancy and Pete, here we go. Off the lounge and up you skit.

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2: Good morning, Donald. Well, where do we start? We've got our defence dogs visiting today, so I was a little bit...
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2: Wouldn't miss it, Jeff, for the world. I love your show. Thanks for your company and thanks for the calls. Have a great week and take care. I shall return next Sunday, and don't forget, next Sunday I'll have Miss Carol Morecambe and Ian Hobber on the air with me for a little while, do a few songs and have a little talk. Looking forward to that. Have a great week. Bye for now.

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2: 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Well, where do we start? 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

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On a bar stool, she took off her ring. 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
1: Hello, Roger here. It's 7 o'clock. Not quite. I'm early. Anyway, let's start at counting down 7 o'clock. This is The Connection, largely vinyl. It's a vinyl collection, and it's a vinyl connection from much of my collection. Recently, I played some old LPs that I remembered bringing back from Britain in 1978. And one of the ones that was still sitting there waiting to be refiled in my study, and I say that with my tongue in cheek, was the record of a band called Alba. It came out in the late 1970s. I can't remember the year, but it'll come to me. And this band was very interesting because it contained two members or former members of the band, the Tannahill Weavers. It contained, and I think was formed by Sean O'Rourke, who'd been a member of the JSD band, a folk rock band, an interesting folk rock band too. I should dig out their old LPs. And the great and sadly late Tony Cuff, who I think was one of the great vocalists of the Scottish tradition and also a very fine instrumentalist. We're going to hear two tracks. The song is Ferravata, Boatman, and that's a theme that turns up in folk music all over the world, really, certainly all over Europe, the boatman, and his role in various important life events. But preceding that, we'll hear The Blacksmith's Reel and The Star of Munster, and the latter, of course, is an Irish reel. So, Alba.

Well, that certainly tricked me. The tracking on this LP, and it came out in 1977, I've just verified that. The tracking on that LP suggested that Fear of Arthur was going to go on for ages, and I really did think Tony Cuff might sing it for us, but sadly no. And it segued almost imperceptibly via a bower on into two pipe tunes, Highland pipe tunes, Drummond Castle and Paddy's Leather Breeches. And the piper, Alan McLeod, started that segment with Bowron and switched seamlessly to pipe.

It's a wonderful old LP. You can get it on CD, and in fact it's available with another album they did, whose name immediately escapes me, but if you look up the Kaltori Lion, and I better spell it for you, it's C-E-O-L-T-O-I-R-I, Kaltori, L-A-I-G-H-E-A-N. Kaltori Lion, or possibly Lian, L-A-I-G-H-E-A-N. The other one was called The Crooked Road and Bulhur Kam. That's right. So go and look for them. That was the Garden of the Daisies, Garden and Noinini. And they say a specific step dance is performed to this, one of our best-known solo set dances. And it is sung as a slow air, and the same tune basically is used in the song The Palatine's Daughter, which I seem to recall Declan Affley singing in the 70s and early 80s, because sadly he stopped singing in the mid-80s, in Sydney, New South Wales, Australia. The members of this band, the Kaltori Lion, changed with time. Their director was Eamon de Boutlair, who was an interesting man. He was also a wildlife photographer and documentary maker, and I think he worked for RTE. They had

singers, including Sean O'Lean and Dermot O'Sullivan, fiddlers John Kelly, James Kelly and Paddy Glacken, though I'm not sure that Paddy Glacken was on this album. Michael O'Halloran played the Elan pipes, and Michael Gavin played the flute and the tin whistle. And Michael Gavin was a very funny man. He gave Bron and I a lift across Ireland in 1978. And I said to him, "What do you do for a living, Michael?" He was driving at a terrifying speed across Ireland on a Friday afternoon and evening in a battered old Peugeot. "What do you do for a living, Michael?" And he said, "Jazzy," he says, "I work with computers," making them sound like an agricultural implement. Aileen McCran plays the harp. Paddy O'Brien is a famous name on the accordion. And Eamon de Boutlere not only directed but played the Bowron. So mention of Declan Affley reminds me that we were talking with Corey from Newfoundland this afternoon and sharing a few tunes. And he reminded me about a fellow called Johnny O'Leary, who was an accordion player from, he was born in Moli Kivan between Gneve na Gilia and Killarney. And he worked as a fitter and turner in the Fry Cadbury's factory outside Rathmore. And it says, a more warm-hearted and tolerant man one could not wish to meet. And he was a great accordion player in that area called Slieve Lucra, which is on the border between Cork and Kerry, the Rushy Mountains, Slieve Lucra. Here's a set of slides from his album Music for the Set, which was basically volume 5 of a wonderful series on the topic label called Music from Slieve Lucra. And that'll occupy us a bit for the next little while, I would say. Here are these slides. The slides are the Brosna slide, the Scartigans Glen slide, and Patrick O'Keefe's favourite. More of him shortly.

Fascinating. Johnny O'Leary is on the accordion. Ellen O'Leary, his daughter, on tin whistle there. And Maurice O'Keefe. Now, I've got to work out what relative Maurice was to Padraig O'Keefe, whose favourite was the third of those slides. And it's most interesting because that slide is also played with another slide on the album The Star of Munster by the Kaltori Lion. And they say that they got the tunes from old John Kelly, who was the concertina player in that group, the Kaltori Lion, and he'd heard them being played at a wedding in Knocknacloarach, County Kerry. So he called the two tunes Knocknacloarach and Banish, the wedding, Knocknacloarach. So there it's called Patrick O'Keefe's favourite. I'm fascinated. But I've been fascinated by the music of Kerry and the Slieve Lucre area for a long time. From one of my treasured very early purchases in Irish music, an album called The Star Above the Garter, and it was on the Cladder, Conaini Cladder label, fiddle music from County Kerry, played by Dennis Murphy and Julia Clifford, who had been students of the great Padraig O'Keefe. So I'll play you two jigs from this album. It's a wonderful old LP. It almost looks like it could be a 78 RPM recording. The old Cladder label was very venerable looking. We'll hear Rothawan and The Hare in the Corn. This is unaccompanied and just beautiful, honest, rough, genuine regional music from County Kerry.

0: Short and Very Sweet, The Star Above the Garter, fiddle music from Kerry. It came out a long time ago. There are some very interesting slow airs on this album. I might play one of them for you. I might play Rachele's Grave shortly, played solo by Julia Clifford. They say, what do they say about O'Reilly's Grave? They don't say much, actually, so I'll just let her play it. But before we get to that, we were talking about some of the hornpipes that are played and not commonly played in County Kerry and Slieve Lucre. Some are, but here are a couple of hornpipes, Mike Sullivan's and Tom Billy's. Their names to conjure with. I'll tell you what, though. I think I might have to play you a promo or two because I think I've chewed up the wrong track, which is silly of me. I'll give it a go anyway. Listen to this these are important. Please listen intently, and I'll get back to you shortly.
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0: Goodness, that was tricky. Look, something went wrong there. I pressed the wrong button. I was alarmed by a message from the south. Let me just play you something else terribly important while I rectify this.
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0: Interesting. I'm glad you listened to that because that's most important. We're 50 years old and not showing our age, I hope, although I did play that track without cueing it properly. This is, again, Johnny O'Leary, joined by family and friends on Mike Sullivan's and Tom Billy's hornpipes. Please pay attention. I'll be asking questions afterwards.

Julia Clifford with O'Reilly's Grave from the album Star Above the Garter. Yes, correspondent in the South, Mick. They are amongst our favourite recordings, aren't they? And you've reminded me that Julia Clifford was Dennis Murphy's sister. Yep, they were both students of Patrick O'Keefe. And that you remember meeting Julia Clifford and John Clifford, her husband, who was an accordion, a piano accordion player, I do believe, in London. So let's listen to John and Julia Clifford. This is from the album Music from Schlieve Lucre, Volume 3. And I think these tracks were recorded live, at least some of them, in Scarter Glen, Jack Lyon's bar, Scarter Glen. I'll have to look at the fine print on that. We'll hear yet another hornpipe, Paul Hapney, or Hapney, which I think is a very fine tune, and then a couple of jigs, John Mahinney's number two, and the Ducks and the Oats, which is what you might choose to have for dinner tonight, perhaps, should the need arise. Yeah, I'm playing LPs. It's very confusing.

Julia Clifford there with those two fairly rare jigs, Mahini's, John Mahini's number two and the Ducks and the Oats. Recorded in various places and all for Topic Records. There was a series of, I think, five, maybe six albums on the Music from Schlieve Lucre series. So Patrick O'Keefe was the sort of granddaddy of them all, and he was a teacher, and I think he enjoyed a drop, and I think he met a fairly dramatic end that I won't talk about until I've verified the facts, officer. But from the album Kerry Fiddles, which was volume one of the Music from Schlieve Lucre, we'll hear Patrick O'Keefe himself. And to make a liar of me, he's going to play hornpipes. He's going to play the Fisherman's Hornpipe and Burns. So I'm not sure when this was recorded. I'll see if I can work it out for you. The frightening thing is that these have the same record labels as they're in a series, and I better make sure I play the right one. Just talk amongst yourselves for just a minute. Yep, I know where I am.

A little bit of background noise on that recording, but wonderful playing by Patrick O'Keefe. I'm trying to work out when it was recorded, but I'm having difficulty. Recorded for the BBC by Seamus Ennis at Charlie Horan's Bar, Castle Island, County Kerry, in 1952. I was about 6 months old when this was recorded. There's a frightening thought. John Clifford on a piano accordion, Julie Clifford the fiddler, and Billy Clifford on flute played as the star of Munster Trio, and the next track you'll hear is from Volume 2 of Music from Sliabh Lucre, two reels, The Dublin Porter and The Mountain Lark. These are old tunes, and grand old tunes at that.

There's a sudden ending for you. The star of Munster Trio. Recorded. Now, this is interesting too. Gosh, there's a lot of interesting things on these old LPs, which I haven't pulled out for a while. The recording was published in 1977 on the Topic label, but it was recorded by Reg Hall in Lucy and Eric Farr's kitchen. Now, Lucy Farr is a very famous name in Irish traditional music. I reckon my southern correspondent knows a bit about Lucy Farr. She lived in Ladywell in London, and it was recorded in August 1964. Dublin Porter and the Mountain Lark. They were ripping along, weren't they? One of the younger generation of musicians associated with Slieve Lucre, and in fact the subject of music from Slieve Lucre Volume 6, is Jackie Daly, who's gone on to all sorts of things. He's played with Manus Maguire and his brother Seamus Maguire. He's played in bands with Andy Irvine, John Carty and Kevin Burke. And he's a very fine concertina player and also accordion player. He says, I come from Kanturk in North Cork, which they say is the biggest town in the biggest barony in the biggest county in Ireland. And he's very influenced by the music of Slieve Lucre as well. Let's listen to him play polkas for which Slieve Lucre is justifiably famous. Tom Sullivan's polka, Johnny Leary's polka, back to Johnny Leary, and Jim Keefe's. And I would reckon it's on track two, turntable two. I keep having to look because the labels in this series are all the same, and I've got to remember which one I've just queued up. Silly me.

By gosh, that's great playing. Jackie Daly, apparently a very funny man. I've not met him personally, but I hear stories. For example, somebody was singing the praises of the great concertina player Noel Hill one time, and Jackie Daly was heard to remark, "Hang on now, you're making a mountain out of Noel Hill," which I thought was very funny. This is very near the end of the connection for tonight. Largely, we've been in the Slieve Lucre, the Rushy Mountain area, the area between County Cork and County Kerry, and I've been reminding myself and some very faithful listeners of the wonderful series of recordings on the Topic label called The Music of Slieve Lucre. Lots of very, very melodic, very, very genuine music out of that area. And my love of it started with that album, The Star of Months, The Star Above the Garter by Patrick O'Keefe's students, Julia Clifford and Dennis Murphy. I think I've confused myself enough now. Let's listen. Now, correspondent from the South is responsible for me playing you this piece. Jackie Daly formed a very impressive duo with Seamus Cray. He, again, was a very funny man, and I think when he died, they held his cremation service at a place which they christened the Crematorium. These are two jigs, Connie O'Connell's and Coolin the Keeve, two jigs by Jackie Daly, who's still with us, and the late Seamus Cray, and by golly, this is grand stuff. Probably take me out, so I think somebody should.

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Fred Astaire started us off on the show today, and he was teamed up with Leo Reisman and his orchestra with the Piccolino, recorded in 1935, and that was a song from the movie Top Hat. It's an Irving Berlin composition. Hello and welcome to Down Memory Lane. My name is Streamer, and the program is brought to you courtesy of the Community Radio Network, and I bring you music from the first half of the 20th century, and today we are celebrating that Irving Berlin was born in 1888, early in May. So it's all Irving Berlin compositions today. I hope you can hang around and enjoy the great music with me. Next up, we've got Billie Holiday and Teddy Wilson and his orchestra, This Year's Kisses.

from a compilation album called Small Group Swing. That was Adrian Rollini Quartet with Sonny Schuyler on the on the vocals, Josephine from 1938, and before that, from 1937, this year's Kisses. Billy

Al Jolson teamed up with Isham Jones and his orchestra with a track called Lazy. They recorded that in 1924. And in 1927, Ruth Etting got together with Murray Kellner on the violin and Rube Bloom on the piano and recorded The Song Is Ended. You're listening to Down Memory Lane, brought to you by the Community Radio Network. And today I am bringing you Irving Berlin compositions done by all sorts of people. Next up, we have a track from 1920.

0: every single thing I've got. I bet on you.
1: From the movie Follow the Fleet, that was Fred Astaire with Johnny Greene and his orchestra, I'm Putting All My Eggs in One Basket, 1936. And before that, I'll See You in CUBA, Billy Murray with an unidentified orchestra from 1920. Well, here's something a tiny bit more modern.

When the Midnight Choo-Choo Leaves for Alabama from 1938. Tommy Dorsey and his Clambake 7 with Edith Wright on the vocals. That's another track from that album, Small Group Swing. And prior to that, we heard Always, the Benny Goodman and his orchestra version, recorded in 1935 from an album, Irving Berlin, 23 all-time favourites. What, only 23 of them? Anyway, you're listening to Down Memory Lane, brought to you by the Community Radio Network, and today featuring or bringing you completely Irving Berlin compositions. And because it's half an hour into the show, it is time for our Silly Song with Streamer, and we have an early Irving Berlin composition.

Take a Tip from Father. It came from an album called A Music Hall Sampler. George Lashwood there. And that was co-written by Ted Snyder and Irving Berlin together in 1912 and recorded by George Lashwood. Take a Tip from Father. And that was our silly song for today on Down Memory Lane.

Billie Holiday recorded that with Teddy Wilson and his orchestra in 1938. I Can't Believe That You're In Love With Me. And it followed on from Dinah Shore, and she was with an orchestra directed by Harry Bluestone. And I have to confess that I know nothing about Harry Bluestone. In fact, I've actually never noticed his name before. So I might have to do a bit of digging around and find out more about him. You Keep Coming Back Like a Song, and they recorded that in 1946, and it came from a compilation album of Dinah's work called My Romance. This is Down Memory Lane, brought to you by the Community Radio Network, bringing you music from the first half of the 20th century every week, and I hope that you can hang around and enjoy the rest of the show with me. I nearly gave you the local phone number, the phone number to my local radio station. No, what I'm trying to give you is my email address, streamer88.5@gmail.com. Now, one of my favourite singers is Al Boley, and here he is.

Dick Hames with an orchestra directed by Lynn Murray, How Deep is the Ocean, from 1945 or 46, depending on who you're asking. Before that, Marie from 1938, Al Bowley with an orchestra conducted by Ronnie Munro. Down Memory Lane, bringing you compositions by Irving Berlin. Now, if you're unfamiliar with who Irving Berlin was or is, he was born on the 11th of May, 1888, in Russia, or actually in Siberia, he found out later on. And he was an American composer and songwriter who played a leading role in the evolution of the popular song from the early ragtime and jazz eras through the golden age of musicals. And he did write amazing songs. So I'm hoping that you're enjoying today's show. It's just a tiny fraction of Irving Berlin compositions. Maybe in the near future I'll do another show like this. Anyway, here's another one of his early compositions from 1916.

Al Boley, just having a good old time there with Ray Noble and his orchestra from an album, The Songs of Irving Berlin, Let Yourself Go. And I think that was recorded in 1938. I'm not quite sure why I have a question mark next to that date. And before that, from 1916, Billy Murray with an unidentified orchestra from the album Denver Nightingale, a great compilation of Billy's work, I Love a Piano. It's almost the end of the show. To take us to the end of the show, we have Ruth Etting with unidentified musicians, Shaken the Blues Away, and she recorded that in 1927. You've been listening to Down Memory Lane, brought to you by the Community Radio Network and bringing you music from the first half of the 20th century. Next week, I've got some Perry Como, some British dance bands and a sprinkling of comic duos. So I hope you can come along and enjoy that with me. Thanks for listening.

here we have Communitas Radios, community radio, a very special species of radio that continually changes its appearance to accommodate the diverse range of people in the community it serves. It has been observed as being jazzy, folky, classical and alternative, whilst its language has made use of many dialects from young speak to elder speak, foreign and homegrown. But, most importantly, it has strived to be persistently local.

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0: You know, young rich. 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
2: 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It started in a lot of different places at pretty much the same time.
3: 500 FBI agents coming after us with a license to kill. 30 mil, claiming it's just a drug bust.

they found him in a couple of hours. He was sat alone at the bar. He said he did what he did for the kids as they folded him into the car. Cuffed hands on the witness stand, the whole thing looked like the movies. No remorse, the papers reported. All he said to the jury was, this is my moment.

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Would you rescue me? 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
1: It's the rhythmic sweat. 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
1: Good morning, I'm Shannon Kirkwood. Russia has confirmed it used the Oreshnik missile during a deadly attack on the Ukrainian capital over the weekend. Ukrainian President Volodymyr Zelensky says at least four people were killed and around 100 injured when the large-scale strikes targeted Kyiv and the wider region. The EU says it will be discussing how to increase international pressure on Russia to end its invasion of Ukraine. The circumstances surrounding the Bondi terror attack will be examined at the Royal Commission's second public hearings. As Peter Hislop reports, those hearings get underway today.
2: The terrorism threat level, the conduct of security and intelligence, and the security arrangement for the Hanukkah by the Sea event will be among the focus areas of hearing block two. Commissioner Virginia Bell says the Commission is grateful to Jewish Australians and others who shared experiences of anti-Semitism during the first block of hearings. She says now the focus turns to the matters explored in the interim report. Today's hearing will be open to the public. However, substantial parts of this second block will be closed to public access to avoid prejudice to national security and/or the criminal proceedings arising from the attack.
1: Queensland police say a former military officer was the man shot dead by police yesterday morning north of Brisbane. Jordan Thomas Kirk allegedly approached officers with a firearm. Police say the 48-year-old had multiple mental health flags. Remaining in Queensland, people on the water in the state's far north are being told to remain aware after a Cairns spear fisherman died in a shark attack yesterday at Kennedy Shoal. Federal MP Bob Catter says locals have been raising concerns about increasing shark populations for years. US President Donald Trump says the deal with Iran isn't fully negotiated yet. In a post on Truth Social, he's provided further details on the progress of the agreement, saying if he makes a deal with Iran, it will be a good and proper one, unlike those made by other leaders in the past. He says he doesn't make bad deals. Secretary of State Marco Rubio says significant progress has been made.
3: If it succeeds, leave us not just with a completely open straits, and I mean open straits without tolls, and with addressing some of the key things that underpin what has been Iran's nuclear weapons ambitions in the past.
1: Australians who were detained in Israel after their flotilla was intercepted are arriving home. There were 11 Australians among the 400 who were attempting to deliver aid to Gaza when they were detained by Israel last week. Seven Australians are due to arrive in Sydney this morning, while others will land in Brisbane and Melbourne. Turning to sport at the French Open, it's been a hot opening day. Australian Ila Tomljanovic exited the Grand Slam after a first-round loss to American Katie McNally. James Duckworth has progressed to the second round. Well, former world number one Novak Djokovic is currently on court against local hope Giovanni Pecci-Perricar. Melbourne coach Stephen King says Harvey Langford is not to blame for his side's three-point AFL loss to the Western Bulldogs yesterday. Langford dropped a chance to seal victory. King says the near miss is proof the side can't rely on individual brilliance to win.
4: It wasn't that one mark that cost us the game. I thought we had chances to execute in front of goal, but more importantly, as a coach, you're probably always looking the transition piece the other way defensively, things you could clean up that you've got real control over.
1: And on the final day of the Premier League, West Ham United have been relegated while Tottenham survived.
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1: Good morning, I'm Shannon Kirkwood. The timeline of the inquests into the deaths of two police officers and the man who allegedly shot and killed them are set to be decided today. The Victorian coroner, Liberty Sanger, will hold directions hearings. The dates and scope of the inquests are due to be set, and the witnesses to be called to give evidence will also be decided. Desi Freeman led police on one of the nation's largest manhunts after he killed Neil Thompson and Vadim Devahotard at his home in the Victorian High Country in August 2025. Freeman died when he was shot by police on a remote property on the Victoria-New South Wales border on March 30. Australia, India, Japan and the US will be meeting in India this week. Foreign Minister Penny Wong says she's travelling to India today for the Quad Foreign Ministers meeting, as well as the Australia-India Foreign Ministers Framework Dialogue. Minister Wong says the four nations are continuing to work toward a peaceful, stable and prosperous future for the Indo-Pacific region. Some of the Australians who were detained in Israel after their flotilla was intercepted have arrived home. There were 11 Australians among the 400 who were attempting to deliver aid to Gaza when they were detained by Israel last week. Gemma O'Toole is one of those detained. She spoke to the ABC about her experience in Israel.
2: What you saw in that video is like this infinitesimal amount of like what we actually went through. And then to think that that's what they do to like predominantly white people when they're being held like relatively to account, and that there's so much attention being paid to that. My heart is just like broken for the Palestinian people.
1: In total, seven Australians are due to arrive in Sydney this morning, while others will land in Brisbane and Melbourne. The search for survivors of a deadly coal mine blast in northern China is continuing. The BBC's Stephen McDonnell is at the scene of the gas explosion where at least 82 people have died.
3: Robots are being used to try to reach any more trapped workers. They have toxic gas detectors, can send real-time video and have some blast control capacity, meaning that can reach the most dangerous tunnels. The operators of this mine have been ordered to stop production here and at three other mines. Its controller has been detained. In recent years, officials have enforced much stricter mine safety standards.
1: A lowering of the atrial fibrillation screening age among Indigenous Australians is being recommended. Research conducted by the UNSW has found Indigenous Australians develop atrial fibrillation, or AF, nearly 16 years earlier on average compared to non-Indigenous Australians. Associate Professor Carly Gwynn says AF often has no symptoms.
4: Atrial fibrillation, or AF, is when your heart's not in the right rhythm. The problem with your heart being in the wrong rhythm means that it puts you at a much higher risk of having a stroke.
1: She says Indigenous people in Australia experience stroke at two or three times the rate of other Australians. The research is recommending AF screening of Indigenous Australians from at least age 55 and even earlier for those at elevated stroke risk. To sport, the reigning Super Netball Premiers have bounced back after their first loss of the season. The Vixens beat the Swifts yesterday afternoon by 10 in front of a sold-out John Cain Arena. Earlier, the Fever claimed a 69-51 win over the Firebirds to hold on to third place. And the Cowboys have moved above South Sydney on the NRL ladder into sixth place after a 12-point win over the Rabbitohs in Townsville yesterday.
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5: Yirdumurang, Yamandumurang, Yunari, Wirabi, Uradri Norangbang, Nina Bula, Bulogu. 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Welcome to Wiradjuri Country. 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
7: And it's a very good morning to the Central West from Donald. I'm here for the next 2 hours. The weather, partly cloudy day across the Central West. Orange is going to have a top of 18, so is Bathurst. But there's rain on its way, and the outlook for the rest of the week is cool, lingering showers, maximums generally staying between 12 and 17 degrees during the week. So that's a brief take on the weather. And what's happening today? Well, we'll be talking to Andrew Gee, the Federal Member for Clare, at about 8:15. And at 9:15, Paul Toole, the State Member for Bathurst, be having a chat with him. And let's have some sponsor messages.
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7: Thanks for all those messages. Let's get stuck into the music. I've selected quite a bit of a rather eclectic group here this morning. We're going to have Kat Greta, Set You Up.

And that was Cat Gretta with Set You Up. Russell Morris, The End of the Beginning.

And that was Russell Morris, The End of the Beginning. Now, just to try and spice things up a bit this morning, let's have Fanning Dempsey National Park with the King Pumpkin Overture.

0: Fanning Dempsey National Park with the King Pumpkin Overture.
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2: And a good morning to you and welcome to another Wednesday morning music program on 2MCE. My name is Lawrence. I'll be with you for the next 2 hours with lots and lots of music as usual. So do stay with me. And

Sarah Blasco with some rather emotional music supporting her there. 7:30 we'll have local news. Just a reminder that at about 8:15 I'll be talking to Andrew Gee, the federal member for Kalea, and at 9:15 Paul Toole, who's the state member for Bathurst. So the weather, I can't tell you much about the weather because the internet's not working in the studio again this morning, which is a bit of a nuisance. My phone can only tell me so much. So

0: I trust everybody had a good weekend. I went to the Taranaha Farmers Market yesterday. It's a great little market. Lots of interesting food and other goods available there. It's a very pleasant outing, nice drive. And I came back with some roasted hazelnuts, which were delicious. So, nearly time for the local news.
1: Good morning, I'm Lewis Donaldson. The New South Wales government's support package for affected businesses and councils from the Great Western Highway closure has been described as nowhere near enough. $3.5 million of funding has been announced. It includes $10,000 grants for small businesses in Mount Victoria, Hartley, Little Hartley and Hartley Vale. State Member for Orange, Phil Donato, says more support is needed.
2: We welcome any funding announcement, but it's nowhere near enough. I mean, impacted businesses are really been significantly impacted by the closure of this road and the detours and the loss in the volume of tourism coming to and people coming out to visit the regions, and it's just a real shame.
1: Orange residents are being invited to mark National Reconciliation Week and National Sorry Day with the Flame of Hope Walk on Thursday. Hosted by Orange City Council, the walk will begin at Charles Sturt University's Yarning Circle and move to the South Court. Orange Community Development Coordinator Katrina Housier says the event intends to celebrate hope, unity and community spirit.
3: So it is hope that we can embrace reconciliation, especially here in Orange. We embrace reconciliation, that we acknowledge our past and to learn from history to move forward and to live together happily, acknowledging the strengths of our Aboriginal population.
1: A Bathurst band has thrown their hat in the ring in a competition to discover Australia's best high school-aged music act. Naive Innocence is a trio of Bathurst High School students whose unique style of music is self-described as a mix between jazz and sad pop. They've entered Unearthed High, an initiative of the ABC's national youth broadcaster Triple J. Band members Hugh, Addie and Mila have submitted their first single, Please.

0: Three arrests have been made after the discovery of items consistent with the making of bombs were seized from a home in the Central West. Police and other emergency service personnel conducted an operation at a property on Rockley Street, Perthville, last Wednesday. It was there where a lab was found with chemicals and items consistent with manufacturing explosives and a number of registered firearms which were seized. And the recipients have been announced for the Western New South Wales Local Health District 2026 Nursing and Midwifery Awards. Grace Single from the Orange Health Service received the Aboriginal Nurse Midwife of the Year Award. Bathurst Shira Brilli from the Child and Adolescent Mental Health Service was also recognised with the Leadership Award. And that's your 2MCE Community News, made possible with the support of the Community Broadcasting Foundation. More news in an hour.
1: Thank you very much for that news update, Lewis. Thank you. Okay.
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1: Next up, we have Arts Out West with Mary Ann Jakes. And then we'll have some more music.

rather chaotic Split Enz, whom I went to see last Tuesday night in the city. Fantastic concert. And the guitar playing of Tim Finn was excellent. Now you're going to have Gordy, Cutting Room Floor.

0: Hello, it's Marianne Jakes here from Arts Out West, taking a look at the arts and cultural calendar. There's heaps of new workshops and classes happening on around the region. If you want to play the ukulele, head over to Lithgow Information and Neighbourhood Centre on Mondays. From 11 a.m. to midday, Paul will be teaching ukulele skills. He's going to pass on his passion and knowledge, and he's excited to share everything he knows and help you start your ukulele journey every Monday at Link in Lithgow. Also in Lithgow, Gang Gang Gallery have got kids' art classes for primary school age on Monday afternoons. That kicks off at 4 o'clock. It's an hour and a half class. And just up the road at Wallerawang, they have a new Seniors Movie Day. This happens on Tuesdays from 9:30 in the morning. Great one for winter. Heading to the library, cozy up with a classic film. And in Portland, the library are now hosting a fibre arts group. They meet on Tuesdays from 10 a.m. to 11, and it's for anyone who does anything crafty with any type of fibre. Bring along your work and hang out with some other people while you either weave or knit or crochet or whatever it is you do. Talking of crochet, the Bathurst Tack Box on 11 Mile Drive have got a brand new activity. It's called Cafe Crochet, and every Tuesday you can sit down with Michelle Muldoon and extend your crochet skills while talking and having a coffee or tea. The lessons are free and they happen on Tuesdays at midday at Bathurst Tack Box on 11 Mile Drive in Kelso. Also in Bathurst, Tea Arts Gallery have a whole lot of workshops and activities, some that are one-offs and some that happen every month or every week. This Tuesday, you can head over to Tea Arts for Art with EFAT, Drawing Still Life. That's 1 o'clock on a Tuesday afternoon. Book ahead for that. And talking of books, wasn't that a segue? Talking of books, the Lifeline Book Fair is on this weekend and I love it. It's a great chance to stock up on some novels or cookbooks or bits of history or just poke around amongst the thousands and thousands of books. It runs from Thursday through until Sunday at Bathurst Showground, and I'll be getting in nice and early with my shopping bags to stock up for winter. Lots of other things to throw your hat at across the region. You can find the events calendar at centralnsw.com.
1: Thank you for that, Marianne. Very good.
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1: It's good morning again from Donald, and it's 10 minutes away from National Radio News. 8:15, I'll be talking to Andrew Gee, the independent federal member for Kalea, and then Paul Toole, who's the state member for Bathurst, at about 8:45. Let's have False Place with Night Train.

That was a group called False Place with Night Train. Thank you. We're now going to have a Central West group, Liquid Culture, Sunshine on Your Tongue.

Central West band, Liquid Culture, Sunshine on Your Tongue. About a minute and a half to go to the national radio news, so we'll just find a bit of music somewhere else.

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1: Good morning, I'm Shannon Kirkwood. What police and intelligence agencies knew leading up to the Bondi terror attack will be examined during the Royal Commission's second public hearings. As Peter Hislop reports, those hearings get underway today.
2: The terrorism threat level, the conduct of security and intelligence, and the security arrangement for the Hanukkah by the Sea event will be among the focus areas of hearing block two. Commissioner Virginia Bell says the Commission is grateful to Jewish Australians and others who shared experiences of anti-Semitism during the first block of hearings. She says now the focus turns to the matters explored in the interim report. Today's hearing will be open to the public. However, substantial parts of this second block will be closed to public access to avoid prejudice to national security and/or the criminal proceedings arising from the attack.
1: Don't rush into a deal with Iran is the message to negotiators from US President Donald Trump. President Trump says the deal isn't fully negotiated just yet. Secretary of State Marco Rubio says an agreement is close, though.
3: If it succeeds, leave us not just with a completely open straits, and I mean open straits without tolls, and with addressing some of the key things that underpin what has been Iran's nuclear weapons ambitions in the past. So we think we've made some progress on the outline of something that, if it works, could give us that outcome.
1: Victoria has its first early childhood regulator. Wendy Steendam has been appointed head of the Victorian Early Childhood Regulatory Authority. She will oversee the licensing, registration and regulation of over 5,000 services in the state. The establishment of the authority follows multiple cases of alleged abuse and system failure. A warning, the following story contains the name of an Aboriginal person who has died. The remains of Aboriginal stockman Thomas Cowell are being returned to country for burial. The 65-year-old Lower Southern Aranda man died of a heart attack in his swag in 1966 in South Australia's far north. His gravesite was disturbed by flooding and his remains taken to the SA Museum. Today, his family, community, police and the SA Museum representatives will begin the drive to Whitjarra National Park near Mount Dare, where his reburial ceremony will take place on Thursday during National Reconciliation Week. A new name and a new look for the peak organisation representing ethnic and multicultural community broadcasting. The National Ethnic and Multicultural Broadcasters Council has now become Multicultural Voices Australia. The MVA says it maintains its mission to advocate for and support multicultural community broadcasting. Turning to sport at the French Open, James Duckworth has become the first Australian through to the second round, while Ila Tomljanovic exited the Grand Slam after a first round loss to American Katie McNally overnight. Eight Australians will be on court later today. In motorsport in the F1, Kimi Antonelli has taken out the Canadian Grand Prix this morning.
4: He's going to become the first driver to win his first four Grand Prix all in a row. The checkered flag's there again for Kimi Antonelli and he wins the Canadian Grand Prix.
1: That from Fox Sports. He was followed by Lewis Hamilton and Max Verstappen. Australian Oscar Piastri finished 11th. And in AFL, the Western Bulldogs and GWS both secured wins yesterday. The Bulldogs beat the Demons by 3, while GWS moved up into 12th place on the ladder after an upset 78-point win over the Lions.
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6: 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Welcome back. Just to remind you that Andrew G will be just, I'll be having a chat with him in about 15 minutes, and then Paul Toole, the state member for Bathurst, at about quarter to nine. And then it's the working week starts up. So I hope you all have a good week. Hope you all had a good weekend as well.
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6: And let's have a quick look at the weather. I'm just trying to find it on my phone. Expect cloudy, wet conditions this week. Orange today, mostly cloudy, with showers up to 5 millimetres. And high temperatures, about 18 degrees. And after an overnight, no low of 8. And Bathurst, cloudy with late showers, highs around 20 degrees, following an overnight low of 9. And tomorrow, the temperature will range from 10 to 16 degrees in Bathurst. And for the rest of the week, in orange, the temperature ranges will be 12 to 17 degrees. So, take the umbrella with you. We're now going to have Nick Cave and the Bad Seeds with Dig Lazarus Dig.

0: I like that a lot.
1: It's a new track from Nick Cave and the Bouncies. Not out till March, but I got...
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0: That's Chloe Swinell, and she comes from Oberon and becoming a bit of a star in the country music scene.
1: 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Rich, heartwarming, and oh so satisfying. 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
0: And I have Andrew G on the phone. Good morning to you, Andrew.
2: A very good morning to you, Donald. Good morning, everyone. Great to be back on the mighty 2MCE.
0: And look, thank you very much for coming on Friday afternoon for the Meals on Wheels. Thank you to the volunteers. That was very good of you.
2: Oh, how good was it to be amongst the volunteers and just take the time to say thank you for all of their wonderful work.
0: Very important to have volunteers.
2: Yeah, and it was Volunteer Week, and we had the big Volunteer Expo at the Bathurst RSL Club as well earlier in the week, where we had about 31 volunteer organisations who were basically setting up stalls and encouraging people to volunteer. But the Meals on Wheels volunteers, wow, what wonderful work they do. And as we've often said, Donald, it's not just meal delivery, it's a welfare check.
0: Absolutely.
2: It's that human interaction, that social interaction where many people feel isolated. It's a health check.
0: Yep.
2: And it's also obviously delivering nutritious meals that are reasonably priced. And our volunteers are at the heart of that for Meals on Wheels.
0: Yeah. And now, are you in Canberra now?
2: I am in Canberra now, yeah.
0: So Parliament starts today again, does it?
2: Parliament's on, Donald. It is on again. So, yeah, it comes around very quickly. And, we've got another busy week.
0: Okay. Now, it looks, I suppose, the hot topic around the Central West at the moment is the package that the state government put forward. Everybody is saying that's inadequate. And I assume you've got the same point of view.
2: I think that it's an insult. I think it is a shocking insult to our communities and really highlights the disconnect between governments in Macquarie Street and governments in Canberra. And you have to remember that this whole debacle has been caused by the negligence of governments. I mean, they knew that it was going to fail and they had tested it a couple of years ago, but instead of spending the money and doing the hard yards and getting it sorted, they kicked the can down the road and chose to monitor it. And this is the result. And it's just been a disaster for the whole region, for our business people, for our communities. I mean, people are at breaking point. People don't understand the toll that it's taking on local residents, especially in that Lithgow and Hartley area. And this $10,000, which is available, is only available for Hartley area businesses for a start. And even then, for some of these businesses, it doesn't even cover wages or fuel bills for a week.
0: Mm.
2: I mean, it's just appalling. And it just shows you that we are being ignored out here because this package is going to make very little difference to the businesses affected. Lithgow doesn't even get a look in. And the government's spin on it is, oh, it's only a 20-minute delay and there's all this traffic going through Lithgow, so the businesses there are fine. They're not fine, Donald. They're not fine.

0: And I spoke to a business owner last week. I went in there, and it actually wasn't, it was one of the employees. The owner hadn't arrived yet. And the employee was saying, you know, I'm just really worried that maybe I've only got another week here and then I'm done. Like, they're going to close it. And the business owners, Donald, are selling their houses. That's how some of these businesses are getting through, people having to sell their houses, all because of the fault of the government. I mean, it's their road. They knew it was going to, it's Convict Bridge. They knew it was going to fail and they didn't do anything about it. Oh, Donald.
1: Will you be raising this in Parliament again this week?
0: I think that's a safe bet.
1: Well, go for it, Andrew.
0: I've raised it consistently, and yes. I'm not letting it go.
1: Okay. Now, another point you've made here: some Wiradjuri sites have been destroyed. Tell us more.
0: Yeah. So I've been raising concerns about the Central West Orana Renewable Energy Zone, and particularly how EnergyCo and ACERES, including companies like Acciona, which is a Spanish company, are going about their work. And on Marothery Road, they've obviously bulldozed a centuries-old wildlife corridor and killed and orphaned hundreds, if not thousands, of native birds and other wildlife. Well, concerns have been raised that they have been failing to properly protect Wiradjuri cultural sites. And when I raised this, ACERES and the New South Wales government basically said, nah, everything's being done by the book and all of the protections are in place. And Donald, this is a lie. This is an absolute lie. Wiradjuri groups have been contacting me over the weekend, telling me of a significant site that has either been extremely badly damaged or just obliterated. I've got insiders from these organizations ringing me and saying, Andrew, it's more than one. It's multiple sites. And they are not being honest. ACERES is not being honest about the destruction that they are wreaking out in the Central West Orana Renewable Energy Zone. And I'm talking about the area sort of north of Gulgong from Marothery Road. There's a great swathe all the way through to the Yulin area and into the Hunter Valley. This is what we're talking about here. I reckon we're up to, it must be a million trees that have been bulldozed so far. And it's a scorched earth policy. Like, they're basically taking out everything in their path. There's not a blade of grass left. So it's not surprising that Wiradjuri sites are being destroyed. This goes all the way to the top of ACERES, Donald, and they know about it. The very top people at ACERES know about this, and they have actually, last week, they have stood temporarily dozens of their own workers down because of this matter. So too many people know about it to keep a lid on it. So this is going to come out, and that's why Chris Minns and his government, but Chris Minns in particular, needs to give a full statement about what's been going on out there. We want to know how much cultural heritage has been damaged or destroyed, what they're going to do about it, and where's the transparency here? Where's the openness? I mean, if anyone else was doing this, if any individual or company was doing this, they'd be clapped in irons and up before the courts and in the slammer in a flash. But because it's government doing it, they seem to think that they can act with impunity. And they have been able to get away with it because the federal government, through Murray Watt, has not adequately investigated any of this. But they can't hide this because too many people know about it, and it's up on my Facebook page. You're going to be hearing a lot more about it.
1: Okay.
0: But, Donald, I'm raising it on your show first. This has just happened over the weekend. These people have been caught and busted destroying Wiradjuri cultural heritage sites. And the evidence is in, and they've actually admitted it to the Wiradjuri representatives. And actually, as I'm talking, Donald, I've got another whistleblower who's just texted me. And the whistleblower has said, another incident yesterday. So this is what happens when governments and companies don't tell the truth. You get people, good-hearted people, honest people, who want the truth out there. And that's, you know, we saw it with the Orange Regional Sporting Precinct. The whistleblowers got to work, and they're at work even as we speak listening to this program.
1: Oh, look, thank you for that. And something we'll put on our agenda and

0: keep following it up. Now, you had a legacy dinner in Orange last week.
1: Yes, we did have the legacy dinner in Orange. And, you know, again, a wonderful volunteer organisation. It was their Southern Forum dinner. And we had a wonderful guest speaker, Teresa Armstrong, who is a veteran of the United States Army and is married to Nick Armstrong of Orange, who is also a veteran, and they met on peacekeeping assignment in the Sinai.
0: Very good.
1: And it was a fascinating night, and Teresa's insights into what's happening in the Middle East are particularly pertinent. She's been on deployment with NATO, and you know, she's done all sorts of things, but it was a timely reminder also of the cost of war, the impacts that it has on veterans and their families, yep. And also the need to look after them, because I think a legacy in Orange is still looking after just over 40 widows at the moment. So the work continues, but we've got to be supporting our veterans and our ex-service organisations, because they need us. They're out there putting their lives on the line and making the sacrifices for us, and they need our support in return.
0: Okay, and quickly to finish up, Cumnock, Yeovil, you have visited these two towns?
1: Yeah, I was there last week. Little River Landcare in Yeovil's got a grant for just under $1 million to economically empower local farmers. So they're going to go onto local farms, and it's all about regeneration and how farmers can basically put to use those parts of their farm which are not yielding very much. It could be through salinity or for whatever other reason, and how to actually get growth back and actually make some money out of it as well. So it's a really important one for local farmers. So, and then I was also at the Cumnock General Store, which, as you know, was going to close, but the community basically took it over and is now running it. It's being renovated. So, folks, get up to the Cumnock General Store. You certainly will not be disappointed with the work they're doing up there. So it's a great trip, the Cumnock and Yeovil area. You can go through Molong as well. And then in Parliament today, just before we go, Helen Haynes, who is the member for Indi, is putting in a private members bill today. And what she's asking is temporary disaster roaming for telcos, mandatory power backup for mobile base stations, and a stronger pathway to fund community resilience projects. And what we're looking for is that we need better service when we have natural disasters. And we saw it with Yugara during the floods, where the mobile service for Telstra just went down. And it's a major problem. And it puts lives at risk and creates a huge amount of uncertainty. And no one knows what's going on. No one knows where people are. It's hard to account for people. And it's just chaos. So we need to be doing better. So Dr. Haynes is putting in a bill into Parliament in about half an hour's time, and I'll be there supporting her.
0: Excellent. Well, look, thank you again for your time this morning, Andrew. Appreciate you taking the time and bringing up to date on what's happening in your world. Thank you.
1: Thanks for having me on the show, Donald.
0: Thank you.
1: Bye.
0: Bye. Andrew Gee, Federal Member for Kalea, raising a couple of slightly alarming issues, which I'm sure our news people will be getting on to. Okay, it's nearly time for the next local news. It's in a minute's time. I don't have any music that's going to take me up for a minute. So,
2: Amen.

0: Community News. Good morning, I'm Lewis Donaldson. A crash on the Great Western Highway east of Bathurst this morning is affecting traffic in both directions. One person has been taken to hospital following a crash between a truck and a car just before 7 at the intersection of Brewongle and Glenmire Lanes. It's understood the highway is closed in a westbound direction as of 8 a.m, whilst eastbound traffic is affected but the lane remains open. The New South Wales Government's $3.5 million support package for businesses affected by the highway closure has been described by Small Business Minister Janelle Saffin as a buffer rather than compensation. Member for Orange Phil Donato has welcomed the support but says much more is needed.
1: The road needs to be fixed and repaired ASAP, but in the meantime, impacted businesses that are struggling need to receive a proper, fair and reasonable compensation package.
0: The funding includes $15,000 grants for Cabon, Oberon, Blaney, Midwestern and Orange councils to strengthen visitor economies. That's in addition to the $15,000 already provided to Bathurst, Lithgow and Blue Mountains councils. Central West residents are being reminded of the free access they have to the Japanese encephalitis vaccination. Blaney, Cabon and Orange are among the LGAs that have free access to the vaccine. The disease is a rare but a serious illness spread by infected mosquitoes. Capital chemist Bathurst pharmacist Kyle Buckley says the vaccination is covered for those who live and work in the region.
2: There is two different options, so there will be an assessment. The vaccine itself is covered, so it's no longer $300. However, there is a small pharmacist administration fee with that one, as it's not fully covered by the government. But it is significantly cheaper and it is encouraged for all Bathurst residences.
0: Cabon Council is planning to introduce water fluoridation at the Molong Water Treatment Plant. The plant supplies drinking water to Molong, Cumnock and Yeovil, with fluoridation hoped to be in place by June 30. Cabon Council says it has submitted the required documentation to health authorities. Testing found naturally occurring fluoride levels are well below guideline limits, so fluoridation aims to support improved dental health. National Sorry Day and National Reconciliation Week is being marked this week with a community walk that intends to celebrate hope and unity. The Flame of Hope Walk is being held on Thursday. Residents are being invited to walk together from the Charles Sturt campus to the South Court. Orange Community Development Coordinator Katrina Housier says it's an opportunity to come together.
3: The walk was so that people could, from all walks of life, could do a walk from CSU down to our South Court where council is, to talk, chat, reminisce, share stories, form a relationship as they're walking.
0: And that's your 2MCE Community News. 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
5: We're now going to have Montaigne. 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

And that was Montaigne with It's All About the Money. Now, here's something local. 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

0: Good morning. Good morning to Paul Toole.
1: Good morning, Donald.
0: How are we today?
1: It's going very well. Obviously, heading back to Parliament this week, but I've got a couple of events on this morning here in town. So we've got one of the an event with the biggest morning tea. So good to see local businesses getting behind and supporting such a great initiative and a great cause here in the local community. So that's all about raising funds for the Cancer Council. And at the end of the day, that's just trying to make sure that that money goes towards research and really trying to deal and with these various types of cancers that families have been impacted on over the years.
0: Very good. Yes, it's a worthy cause. What are you going to be talking about in Parliament?
1: Well, there's things. I mean, one of the things that are coming up is obviously, which is quite concerning, is the fact that the Labor government is actually wanting to put through a bill where they give the ministers and the departments more power to give tick-off to renewable projects. And I think all that is doing is diluting the importance of community consultation and allowing the community to have its say and to be able to raise the concerns that they may see in relation to these projects in their local communities. And, you know, if you take that away, then what they're doing is they're wanting to fast-track the projects and they're wanting to streamline the process. And the only ones that win out of that are the foreign-owned companies that are, you know, from overseas. And unfortunately, then it's the communities and the, you know, outlying areas that are actually no longer have a voice in this particular say. So that's, you know, something that I'll be speaking on this week in the Parliament, because it's very concerning as well. So it's just something that we need to just keep an eye on as well.
0: Very true. And Andrew G was telling me about some damage to Wiradjuri land as a result of further developments in this same area further out west.
1: Well, that's the thing, and I don't think it really matters where the particular project might be. If you know, these kind of bills are just trying to give the government, unfortunately, more power, more say, and it all comes from Sydney at the end of the day. And then, you know, it's not taking into any of the concerns or the consequences that we're going to be seeing in local communities as to what the impact actually might be. So I think it's really important that, you know, whatever the land might be, whether it's, you know, Aboriginal land or whether it's community land or whether it's, you know, local neighbours, you know, they are being disrupted by these projects that are being proposed in these areas. And, you know, a lot of communities feel very frustrated because they don't feel as though they have a say. They feel as though, you know, the planning department and the companies are just going through a tick-boxing exercise and then they're losing their voice. So, you know, I think the worst thing to happen here would be to see, you know, more power given to the bureaucracy and more power given to those individuals that live in Sydney but don't actually get out and talk to the individuals on the ground or to those people that are experiencing, you know, the hardship from these proposals and these projects going in their backyards.
0: Are you likely to get support from other MPs in a similar situation to you to try and reduce this type of bureaucratic takeover?
1: Yeah, look, I think there will be, and I think there's a number of, you know, even other parties that have started to raise concern about this as well. And, you know, I think, you know, it's certainly, I think people are starting to see through what the bill is. So I think it'll be quite an interesting debate. And, you know, obviously when it goes up into the upper house, it'll be interesting to see whether or not it gets through or whether it gets stalled in that particular house. So there'll be plenty on this week in relation to it. It may not even get through the full hearing of the bill this week. It may even go into next week as well. But it is something that, you know, has quite cleverly been written in a way that really is all about just fast-tracking projects for the government so that it takes away, you know, less scrutiny, what they believe on their behalf. But unfortunately, we can see through this and we'll be raising this as part of what needs to happen.
0: Very good. Thank you very much. And what did you do at the weekend? Anything exciting happening?
1: Well, I had a bit of a quieter weekend, which was you know, a little bit unusual. So it was actually quite nice. So, but look, one of the things that, you know, we'll be talking to the government this week about as well is obviously last week they announced a small business support package, and I've got to say it was quite embarrassing actually. I mean, I've never seen such a paltry announcement in all my time in government. I mean, I've been involved in natural disasters, I've been involved in floods and fires over the years, and having been in government, and then to actually see what the the government of the day has now offered is just completely unacceptable. I mean, here we are with a $10,000 a small business grant being given, and that small business grant's only going to businesses that have been impacted only in Hartley and Mount Victoria. So, you know, and there can only be up to $10,000 for those businesses, but yet there's no support for any businesses outside of that area, like Lithgow or even Oberon or any other localities. Then you've got issues around there's no support being offered for medium to large size businesses that have been severely impacted, that are actually, you know, bleeding hundreds of thousands of dollars each and every week. And again, you know, just to give those councils that missed out on $10,000 last time, $10,000 for marketing is a little bit insulting, really, because a $10,000 marketing campaign for a council is not going to go very far. And unfortunately, it seems to be very short-sighted. And, you know, I don't think sometimes the government understands the extent of the problem, because they actually haven't been out here on the ground talking to the businesses and talking to the councils as to what is actually happening. I mean, it should even be a package there for support for councils when it comes to fixing local roads, because what we're seeing now is a lot of local roads, even around Oberon and Lithgow, a lot of those local roads are now being used as thoroughfares for moving traffic. So that has actually caused, you know, damage to the roads, and yet there has been no acknowledgement or no support from the government in relation to this. So that'll be another thing that we'll be raising this week on behalf of our communities to, keep the pressure on the government to say that what's been offered at the moment is quite paltry, quite insulting, and certainly not good enough.
0: I think you and fellow MPs from this part of the world should get together and force Minns and some of his ministers to actually come out here and actually see what's actually happening.
1: Yeah, absolutely, Donald. And the other thing that we're all working on together is the fact that we're also working on a petition going into the parliament as well. So, highlighting it again and, you know, just making sure that it's front and centre for all MPs, whether or not you live in the regions or not, that you actually understand the importance of, you know, the impact of having the Great Western Highway closed. And when that road's closed, you know, that's a lot of additional costs. But it's also, you know, got to remember that this part of the state provides around $30 billion in GDP back to the New South Wales economy alone. So, you know, a lot of food and a lot of fibre come from our regions. And, you know, to have that delayed, to have that impacted, and have those additional costs being put onto locals and businesses and operators comes at a bigger cost to the New South Wales economy. So really important that we ensure that, the government realises that, you know, these regions are critical for the state when we're moving forward.
0: Absolutely. And I see some stories this morning that some large trucks going up the hill out of Lithgow are having lots of problems.
1: Yeah, look, you know, because of the gradient of our scenic hill, so that's the first hill that you go up out of Lithgow. So because of the gradient of that hill, when it gets a little bit greasy or it gets a little bit wet, trucks actually can't get traction. So it's very difficult for them with their heavier loads to get traction going up that hill. That's why the tow truck sits at the bottom there, and the tow truck itself over the past nearly almost 3 months has actually, you know, pulled over 100 trucks up that particular hill over that particular time. So, you know, it's still very disappointing and seems a little bit long-winded that, you know, we're nearly 3 months in and we still don't know who's got the work. We don't know how long it's going to be. And then we're only told last week now that we probably won't find out until the end of June. So, you know, that's going to be, you know, that well and truly past the 3 months that the government was spruiking about at the very start as to what the timeline might have been. So, look, you know, it's certainly doesn't seem to feel as though it's got the full attention that it should be getting and the full attention that it deserves right now. But I know that the other MPs out this way, both federal and state, everyone's keeping the pressure on because it's too important for our communities and it's too important for our safety as well.
0: Absolutely, Paul. And look, thank you very much for talking to us this morning, and all the best with trying to keep the pressure on, and let's hope something good might come out of it.
1: We will do, Donald, and great to talk to you. Thank you.
0: Thank you. Bye-bye. Paul Toole, State Member for Bathurst, again raising the issue of how the Central West is starting to be strangled by the closure of the Great Western Highway at Mount Victoria. I'm pleased to announce that Graham Pascoe has arrived in the studio. He's sorting out all his work, music, and you'll be hearing from him just after the national radio news at 9 o'clock. We're now going to have Clancy Pye, who hails from this part of the world, Days Like This.

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1: I have now great pleasure in introducing David Simmons, the member for Calair, to officially open 2MCE's Orange Translator service.
2: 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It's therefore with a great deal of pleasure that I declare open officially the 2MCE Orange Translator.
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4: Thank you for listening this morning, and I hope there's some information from Andrew G and Paul Tool that would interest you. And I'd like to thank you for taking the time to tune in to 2MCE, and Mr. Pascoe will keep you amused for the next 2 hours. Thank you.

0: National Radio News.
1: Good morning, I'm Shannon Kirkwood. Politicians arriving in the nation's capital today will be greeted by a billboard criticising the budget tax changes. A mortgage brokerage firm founder has paid for the billboards outside Canberra Airport after meeting with small business owners who have expressed concerns about the changes to the capital gains tax. Joseph Dayoud says he wants to send a message before Parliament votes on the budget measures.
2: Every single MP, every single staffer, and every single politician that was flown in on our tax dollars can see who they're affecting if this budget passes through. That's right, Canberra. You're not isolated anymore. You'll be seeing all of us right before you walk into Parliament.
1: A timeline of the inquests into the deaths of two police officers and the man who allegedly shot and killed them are set to be decided today. The Victorian coroner, Liberty Sanger, will hold directions hearings today. Desi Freeman led police on one of the nation's largest manhunts after he allegedly killed officers Neil Thompson and Vadim Devahotad at his home in the Victorian High Country in August 2025. Freeman died when he was shot by police on a remote property on the Victoria-New South Wales border on March 30. It's expected the dates and scope of the inquest will be set and the witnesses to be called to give evidence will also be decided today. Cuba has accepted food aid from China amid acute shortages. Beijing has committed 60,000 tonnes of rice as Cuba responds to a humanitarian crisis. When the US toppled Venezuelan President Nicolas Maduro in January, it halted exports of oil from Venezuela to Cuba, increasing pressure on Havana. The US is pushing for regime change. New research suggests the risk of stroke may be reduced among Indigenous Australians if changes are made to a screening program. The UNSW research has found Indigenous Australians develop atrial fibrillation, or AF, nearly 16 years earlier on average compared to non-Indigenous Australians. Associate Professor Kylie Gwynn explains why these findings should lead to changes to the current AF screening from age 65.
3: We started our work in atrial fibrillation in this tiny little place in New South Wales called Brewarrina. And as part of that work, it was really clear that the current Australian guidelines for atrial fibrillation just don't work for Aboriginal and Torres Strait Islander peoples. The rate of stroke for Indigenous Australians is so much higher.
1: She's recommending AF screening of Indigenous Australians from at least age 55 and even earlier for those at elevated stroke risk. Suspected Ebola cases in the Democratic Republic of Congo have surpassed 900. The ongoing outbreak in the DRC's east has claimed at least 119 lives. There is no vaccine for this strain of Ebola. Further cases have also been confirmed in neighbouring Uganda. And the search for a 31-year-old man is continuing in the Top End today. Marius was last seen on Friday. The ground and air search began in East Arnhem Land on Saturday. Police say they hold concerns for the man's welfare. They say his blue Toyota dual cab ute was found abandoned on the central Arnhem Highland. Turning to sport now, in motorsport in the F1, Kimi Antonelli has taken out the Canadian Grand Prix, followed by Lewis Hamilton and Max Verstappen. Australian Oscar Piastri finished just outside the points in 11th. Six drivers did not finish the race. Veteran Australian quick Megan Shute has confirmed next month's T20 World Cup will be her last, but she says she's not making an announcement just yet on her retirement. And in AFL, the Western Bulldogs defeated the Demons by 3 yesterday, while GWS moved into 12th place on the ladder after an upset 78-point win over the Lions.
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4: Weather forecast for our listening area, the Central Tablelands, is for mostly sunny weather today. No precipitation is forecast today, and the maximum temperatures are expected to be 19 in Bathurst and 18 in Orange. Tomorrow, different. Rain is forecast for tomorrow, and the temperatures will be lower. For example, Bathurst tomorrow should reach a maximum of only 14 after an overnight minimum of 9, and similarly temperatures for Orange tomorrow, maximum 14, and a minimum overnight tonight in Orange of 9 degrees.
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4: I'm Graham Pascoe, as our breakfast announcer Donald said. I'm here to present a couple of hours music for your entertainment. I'll be playing recordings by people including Don Gibson, Jack Jones, Teresa Brewer and Rosemary Clooney. We'll hear from Bing Crosby, that's not a surprise if you're a regular listener, Tony Bennett, and if I have time before the 10 o'clock news, I'll play something by the flautist James Galway.

Little Things Mean a Lot was one of Kitty Callan's chart-topping records from 1954. I played that one because today's the anniversary of the birth of Kitty Callan in 1922. It's also the anniversary of the birth of lyric writer Hal David. I suppose generally in the pop music field, lyric writers tend not to get the adulation of composers. Hal David wrote lyrics, particularly with Burt Bacharach, but with other composers. I'm going to play some of them, and I hope you enjoy my selection.

Time to get ready for love. That was Jack Derrance telling us in the song titled Wives and Lovers, written by Burt Bacharach with lyrics by Hal David. It was the title of a 1963 motion picture.

Rosemary Clooney sang Half As Much, a number one hit in 1952. And we heard the Ferry Boat Serenade. That was recorded by the American group The King Sisters with Alvino Reyes Orchestra in 1941.

You Send Me, written by Robert Blackwell, who is apparently nicknamed Bumps. I wonder why. Bumps Blackwell, yes. Teresa Brewer wrote that, made that recording in 1958, as did Sam Cooke. In the 1950s, I'm going to take you back to the era of the World War II.

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I'm going to see if I can find the recording that I'm looking for. In the meantime, perhaps... might play another recording by Teresa Brewer.

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But to be so near you thrills me through and through. Anyone can see why I wanted your kiss. 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Can it be true? Someone like you could love me.

0: 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But to be so near you thrills me through and through. Anyone can see why I wanted your kiss. It had to be, but the wonder is this. Can it be true? Someone like you could love me, Louise.
1: That was the renowned French-born actor, singer Maurice Chevalier, singing Louise. He introduced it in a film called The Innocence of Paris in 1929. It was written by Leo Robin and Richard Whiting. In a moment or two, I'll continue with the French Connection.
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4: And in Orange, there is plenty going on, as we're about to find out from the event organiser from Orange City Council, Ellie Barron. Ellie, how are you today?
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1: 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It's about 24 minutes to 10. Hope you are enjoying the program. I promised another French connection.

Melodie d'Amour, believe it or not, is a French song. But I played an English version recorded by the Ames Brothers with Hugo Wunderhorter's orchestra in 1958.

The incomparable Ella Fitzgerald was accompanied by the orchestra of, Buddy Bregman, yes. Recording from 1956, My Heart Stood Still, written by Richard Rodgers and Lorenz Hart for a London review with an unusual name. Name of the review, interesting title, One Damn Thing After Another. But damn was spelt D-A-M, so I suppose nobody was likely to be offended by that. Certainly hope not.

My last two selections were songs written by Marvin Hamlisch and Ed Claiborne for a 1975 Broadway show called A Chorus Line. The show was about dancers who auditioning for roles on Broadway. The first song, What I Did for Love, was sung by Bing Crosby with Pete Moore's orchestra. That's a British orchestra. One was sung by Tony Bennett. It's about 12 minutes to 10. The program's Morning Music with Graham Prescoe. I hope that you are enjoying the program.

That was another French song, She, written by Charles Aznavour with lyrics by the British journalist Herbert Kretschner, played by the flautist James Galway, accompanied by the London Mozart Players. I'm going to play now, take us back to Broadway, I think. Yes, back to Broadway.

0: You'll Never Get Away from Me, written by Julie Stein and Stephen Sondheim for a 1959 Broadway show called Gypsy. It starred Ethel Merman playing the role of the renowned striptease artist Gypsy Lee. I didn't see that show. Might have been intriguing. The vocal was by the Bill Brown Singers.
1: How'd you do?

0: The inimitable Fats Waller, you meet the nicest people in your dreams, recorded with his rhythm section in 1939. Oh, a bit less than 2 minutes to National Radio News time. I'll be back after the news, of course, with some more entertainment for you.
1: 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It's Hannah from Good Time Music with Liam.
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0: I have some community information for you. One concerns a lower speed limit on Burrendong Way for safer trips on Orange's outskirts. The speed limit on a section of Burrendong Way on the northern outskirts of Orange has been reduced to 80 kilometres an hour for the safety of all road users. Transport for New South Wales conducted a speed zone review along a 3.6 kilometre section of Burrendong Way in response to safety concerns raised by the community. And as a result, the speed limit on the section of Burrendong Road stretching from 245 metres south of Springbank Lane to 250 metres north of Dawson Gates Road has been reduced to 60 kilometres an hour. So if you're travelling in that area, I hope that will be useful information for you. Just about time for National Radio News, and as I said, I'll be back after the news with more music to entertain you.
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4: Good morning, I'm Shannon Kirkwood. Australia's spy agency boss is appearing before the Royal Commission into Anti-Semitism and Social Cohesion today. The terrorism threat level, the conduct of security and intelligence, and the security arrangement for the Hanukkah by the Sea event will be among the focus areas of Hearing Block 2. Mike Burgess is first on today's witness list. Members of the Jewish Security Organisation are also scheduled to appear. 15 people were killed in the Bondi terror attack on December 14 last year. Talks of a formal Teal Party won't receive the support of Kooyong Independent MP.